Now 93.3, the best variety from 2K to today. Well, now I have no chance. Hey, it's Shannon O. A lot of broken hearts across the states just about a week or two ago. Why is that? I'll share it coming up in 6 minutes. When the day-

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0: how is that wedding shaping out for you? We have a guesstimated total for Taylor Swift and Travis Kelce's wedding. Knocked it out of the park, man. That's on the way in the next 10 minutes.

93.3, the best variety from 2K to today. Hope you had a great first day back at work today. My name is Shannon O. Did you know that we're an iHeartRadio station, by the way? 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

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Just out of curiosity, hey, it's Shannon O. Do you remember the most amount of money that you spent on a concert ticket? I'm curious if this would be worth it to you. It's on the way in 6 minutes.

Now 93.3, the best variety from 2K to today. Let's do some meal prepping for you this week. We're going to decide what you're having for dinner tomorrow night. Yeah, that's simple. Hey, it's Shannon Owen. It's all based off of the fact that July is National this month. I'll share those details coming up in the next 10 minutes.

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When the waiter says, enjoy your meal, and you say, you too, yeah, we do that too. Guaranteed human.

0: Now 93.3. July is National Grilling Month. Hey, it's Shannon. Oh, so tomorrow night, you want to slab on some burgers, maybe some hot dogs, whatever tickles your fancy. But you know what? A lot of people face something called grill intimidation. Nearly 50% of Americans have either never used a grill before or they're too intimidated to start one up because they don't want to cook chicken and they don't want to get other people sick. Mike, however, is on the other line, and you said there's no way you could fathom life without a grill.
1: I don't put any meat in a oven. I cook it all on a grill.
0: Listen, you must be a master then. I get it. But being too afraid to cook something because you're afraid of messing it up, I get that. For me, it's sourdough bread. A starter? That's too much of a long-term commitment for me to actually lock in on. What is it for you? What are you too intimidated to cook? Because it seems like a hard process. Let me know using the talkback mic.
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Now 93.3. Hey, happy Monday. It's Shannon O. Now, this is one girl that is on my bucket list to go and check out live in concert. Olivia Dean is on for you now.

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1: Hey, my name is Shannon O. Hope you're having a great Monday night so far. I don't know about you, but I'm a little sad that the World Cup is over. And not because I'm going to miss watching soccer, but because I'm going to miss watching people's relationship statuses change. The effect the World Cup had on dating profiles, it's huge. I'll share it coming up in the next 10 minutes.

0: 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Even if you're not interested in soccer, the World Cup did some great things for people. Hey, it's Shannon O. Because Tinder saw a crazy increase, 47% boost in activity in the 16 host cities across the U.S., Mexico, and Canada. 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What's your story? 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

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Ed Sheeran, just one of the many guests of honor at Taylor Swift and Travis Kelce's wedding, which, by the way, reportedly cost between $30 and $50 million. 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Oh, but it would be nice to have the option to.

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1: Hey, it's Shannon L. All right, a few minutes ago, I had asked you, what is your phone screen or your lock screen? What picture is on there? And I was not expecting this answer. Erica's boyfriend has a picture of her license. Why is that, Erica?
2: So I stood out at 6:30 a.m. waiting in line because I didn't have an appointment at the DMV. And surprisingly, I love my photo and I get so many compliments.
0: Girl, flaunt it if you got it. I love that your boyfriend kind of took over that too. Thanks for calling in. What is your lock screen? Apparently people are judging you without even knowing you based off of this. The most common images that people have are kids, their family, nature and landscapes, and also photos of personal memories. Is there a funny story behind your lock screen photo? Let me hear it. Use that talkback mic.
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93.3. That's wrapping it up for me today. I hope you enjoy the rest of your night. Always know that we're listening to whatever requests you got coming through. 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
1: 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All right, friends, let's get you this money, $1,000. We are giving you easy money later today, 9 a.m. It's going to be that first hour where you have a chance to win $1,000. That could help pay off some bills. It can help go on that little mini vacation away, maybe over Labor Day, right? Let's get you this money. Okay, don't forget, 9 a.m., first hour to listen out for that easy money keyword. And when you get it, head on over to our website, enter it there, and then pick up your phone if they call, because you don't want to miss them telling you that you've won $1,000. All right, Somber and Harry Styles coming up on the way.
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1: 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Very cute, though. 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
1: All right, that is our guy, Benson Boone, who is going to be one of our performers at the iHeartRadio Music Festival. He's on the night for Saturday night. So if you want, I don't know, there's still time to plan a Vegas trip. Come on out for our iHeartRadio Music Festival September 18th and 19th at the T-Mobile Arena. Yeah, you can see Benson Boone, Major Lazer, Snoop Dogg, Muse. They're all going to be on the lineup for Saturday. And the reason I say Saturday is because, Friday night is sold out. I'm sorry. I know. It was just so popular. So don't let Saturday night sell out before you get tickets. You can get them now at AXS.com. All right. Taylor Swift, The Fate of Ophelia, coming up next.
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1: You know, I'm not going to lie. Now that Love Island is no longer on, I know it like ended over a week ago, I find myself wondering what to do. I've got so much time. That show is almost like every single day. But yeah, what do I do with all this extra time now that I don't have Love Island to watch? I guess I could pick up a book, right? Yeah, that or just, like I said, doing a lot of work. All right, Adele and Somberg coming up on the way. Hold on.
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1: All right, if you're starting to already think about the holiday season and if you purchase a lot of things on Amazon, you might want to start buying a little early. And that's because Amazon, again, is going to tack on this peak fulfillment fee. Yeah, this is because they see, obviously, a lot of people are ordering more. And that means, you know, their workers have to work harder and deliver more packages. 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But hey, everything adds up, right? Every little bit counts. So I don't know, maybe get a few things out of the way if you can. All right, coming up on the way, Olivia Dean and 21 Pilots next.
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1: So if you didn't have to be responsible, if I gave you $1,000, you weren't like, okay, I'll pay some bills, what would you do? What fun would you have? All right, I'm going to tell you how you can win $1,000. I'm going to give you all the details. A few songs. Stay right here. Enjoy this one. It's Bruno Mars. Risk It All.

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1: Well, you know what is happening later today? Easy Money, $1,000. That's right. We're giving you more chances to win $1,000. We want you to take this money, have some fun with it if you can, right? A little mini vacation away, spa day with all the extras and a sushi and steak dinner. I don't know, whatever you want to do. Have some fun. Maybe you'll save it because your favorite artist is going to be coming around and you want to buy tickets and go all out for it. You can do that, okay? $1,000 easy money happening 9 a.m. is going to be that first hour of the day. Make sure to listen out for those special keywords so that you have a chance to win $1,000. Huntrix and Imagine Dragons next.
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1: All right, friends, if you want to hit me up with a song request, I'm on Instagram at Hey Natalia, HeyNatalia. Would love to hear from you. Let me know what song or artist that I can get on, or maybe just say hi.

Although Friday night is sold out, but we still got some tickets up for Saturday night, so you can see Benson Boone and hopefully do a backflip. You can see Snoop Dogg, Major Lazer, Muse. They're all going to be on the lineup for Saturday night. So make sure you get those tickets and plan a fun trip to Las Vegas at AXS.com. All right, Bruno Mars, The Chainsmokers, Coldplay, all coming up next.

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1: The one that didn't is Jen.
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0: Real conversation. 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

0: Those GLP-1s are through the roof. I guess the number of Americans using them has quadrupled in 2 years because it's easier to get.
1: Oh, yeah.
0: At first, it was hard to get. You heard about it. You're like, okay, I got to get me some diabetes.
1: But then it was like $1,500 a month or something.
0: And then it was
1: like
0: expensive. Yep. And then they started doing it if you were overweight enough, which was always a little confusing to me because it's like, okay, I'm overweight enough, but if I take them and I lose weight, at what point do you tell me I'm not fat enough to keep taking them?
1: Yeah.
0: It can get a little confusing.
1: And then you get off it, and then you put all the weight back on.
0: Well, but you go on any diet, you're going to put the weight back on when you're off it. Whatever you do, you probably put the weight back on. I don't know that it's, I mean, it might be percentage-wise more often with these GLP-1s because you lose so much weight, you get off it, you put the weight back on. But any diet, that's always the case.
1: Sure.
0: So I mean, listen, it's easier than exercise and eating right. So I see why it has quadrupled. I want the one, and I'm upset. You got to work on the baldness thing. I need something I can take to get my hair to be flowing full.
1: I don't think they've cracked the code yet.
0: I'm not sure. If I had a budget and I had to figure out like which one would I take, would I rather be fat with a full head of hair or a little chubby, but not quite as fat? And bald, not sure.
1: Okay.
0: Which I would rather be.
1: You're going to have to figure that one out for yourself.
0: Like, I feel like I could make my hair look so good, you wouldn't even look at my body. That's what I remember my hair being like. It wasn't.
1: Do you?
0: But when I think about how much I miss it, I'm like, oh.
1: Yeah, but your hair is all gray now. So right? When it grows back, the texture of it is different.
0: No, mine is lovely. The three I have left on the top of my head.
1: I'm just saying, when your hair goes gray, the texture is different. So you're not going to have the hair that you used to have.
0: When people dye their hair, it doesn't always look, I mean, it looks weird because the color's strange. But like, I know women that dye their gray hair.
1: Mm-hmm.
0: And it doesn't look weird. Their hair doesn't look weird.
1: They go to a salon, not a shoebox.
0: No, I understand. But why does the hair look like normal hair when it's colored? If it's a different texture.
1: Well, I don't know. I mean, I have like three gray hairs that I can pick out of my head on a regular basis. And when I touch them, they feel coarse.
0: Yeah, some are.
1: The rest of my hair does not feel coarse.
0: Imagine if when your hair turned gray, it was also like coarse and curly.
1: That'd be great. I've always wanted
0: like
1: something that's not
0: straight hair.
1: It's never done
0: like
1: anything.
0: Just grew straight out.
1: When I got married to my ex-husband, they used like a can and a half of hairspray, and in 10 seconds my hair fell out of.
0: Isn't that weird?
1: It
0: refuses to respond.
1: That's it. It's just flat.
0: Now, you have nice hair, but it only does the one thing.
1: But anyway, the GLP-1s, I will say this, that Rosie Woods from the Real Housewives,
0: yes,
1: she said something the other day, and I was like, oh. Like, she's not my favorite person because she seems a little mean. I'm not saying she's a bad person in general.
0: She's mean on the show.
1: She's mean
0: know
1: on the show. Exactly. But she said, yeah, I'm taking GLP-1s and they work for me and that's great. I think the manufacturers of these should smarten up and just make enough for everybody in America because they'd be paying
0: They are trying. They're not having it available because they don't want it
1: available. Like, lower it to $75 a month or $100 a month or whatever it is, and everybody in the United States would pay for it.
0: They want to squeeze as much as they can out of it. But think it's coming. There's new versions of it all the time. They say there's a new thing that is better. I don't know what that means. Like, I feel like if people take Ozempic and you can lose 50 pounds.
1: Yeah, but they're walking zombies because they feel so sick.
0: What I'm saying is, what are these other things going to do? That I'm sure they all work on the same principle. So that isn't going to change. How much more do you lose when you take something else? It seems like you can lose so much on the Ozempic.
1: But maybe it's not about the pounds. Maybe it's about the side effects. Maybe there's less nausea and you poop regularly. You know what I mean?
0: I would be shocked because it seems like that is not what makes you lose weight. The weight loss is you're too uncomfortable to eat. And if you eat, you want to vomit. That's what, I mean.
1: It works.
0: Yeah, that's what works. Just think about a stomach virus. You eating much when you have one of those?
1: No.
0: You lose like 7 pounds in 2 days.

0: me.
1: Coming up, we got three things you need to know now. President Trump, he's going to be involved in something. We'll talk about what that is and why. Also, what do they call it? Pain at the pump?
2: I guess so. Is that when gas prices are up?
1: Yeah.
2: Yeah, I call it pain in the pump.
1: That's good. We're going to have more than that of that. And a little raccoon who's making quite the name for himself across the entire internet. We'll talk about who he is and what's so special about him coming up in three things you need to know now, next.

0: It's time for three things you need to know now. President Trump is going to attend the dignified transfer of two U.S. soldiers killed in Iranian attacks in Jordan over the weekend. The dignified transfer takes place at Dover Air Force Base today. 19-year-old Isabella Gonzalez of Texas was killed on Friday, while 25-year-old Tyler Freehan of Hawaii died on Saturday. The attack by Iran also left another soldier missing. In a Truth Social post, Trump said every time Iran kills an American soldier, they will, quote, pay for that killing many times over. So obviously not happy that there has been a loss of life on the American side for sure.
1: Absolutely. I think it's interesting. There are people who are starting to wonder, since Iran's military was completely obliterated, how they're able to continue attacking people. And there are people that are really asking that question, like they don't understand.
0: That Iran's military wasn't completely obliterated?
1: Right. I mean, that's the thing. I think that we need to get some clarity on what's happening and be aware of what the realities are over there. I mean, we're finding out, but it's not going as smoothly.
0: Of course it isn't.
1: As the plan had been, you know, so hopefully they can figure that out.
0: Again, just a question. Has anything ever gone well for the U.S. in the Middle East? I don't believe so. Gas prices are rising again as the ceasefire between the U.S. and Iran has fallen apart. Traffic through the Strait of Hormuz appears to have slowed, sending the price of oil, which is the main component in gasoline, upward in recent weeks. According to AAA, the average price was exactly $4 on Monday, which is up from about $3.87 a week ago. The price hike comes as Iran began firing on oil tankers in the Strait. The U.S. imposed a blockade on the waterway, which serves as the key shipping lane for oil from the Middle East. And Jimothy the raccoon, capturing the attention of millions across the country for his unique appearance.
1: Yeah, strange-looking raccoon.
0: Yeah, he's in the Seattle area, and there is video of him roaming the streets last week, which has gone viral. Unlike a regular raccoon, Jimothy has an extra short neck.
1: It looks like a cartoon character, kind of.
0: Yeah, you were saying the Rat Fink thing.
1: Yeah.
0: Which it kind of does. I mean, all the cute stuff about a raccoon does not exist on Jimothy.
1: But he still kind of has a style all his own.
0: He prances about. Anyway, the video has racked up well over 7 million views. A Seattle City Council member has decided to make plans to present a proclamation in Jimothy's honor. Jimothy Summer. They've given him the last name Summer, I guess.
1: Okay.
0: But there'll be a proclamation. Similar, I believe, to that of Punxsutawney Phil. Because when you get a proclamation, then things get kind of crazy. Now, wouldn't it be nice to see if Jimothy also saw his shadow? You know, maybe it's time to put Punxsutawney to rest and see what Jimothy has to say.
1: They can have their West Coast version.
0: Won't be long before the t-shirts start hitting the internet. Don't worry. That is three things you need to know now.
1: Three things you need
2: to know. For information about contesting on this station, go to now933fm.com/rules.
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1: This is an interesting concept in toys, and one that it's not like we haven't had this concept before, but it's 2026. So when you've got technology at your fingertips,
2: right,
1: and you've got the option of a toy that, you know, might be a little bit more advanced than they were back in the day, parents are debating whether this one is a good one or not. We'll talk about it coming up next.

0: 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Doug and Jen.
1: There's a new toy out there that has got some parents questioning whether or not this is a good idea or not. My guess is this might be one of those toys of the year, you know, the must-have holiday
2: item. The Tickle Me Elmo of 2026.
1: Yeah, this one is called My Mini Baby Mom and Surprise Doll, which is a Barbie doll-style doll that is pregnant. Now, when you open up her stomach, there is a baby in an amniotic sac and some goo, and you can squeeze the goo and the sac, and the baby comes out, and then you flip the mama's stomach back over, and it's flat. Which, you know, that's exactly what happens. As soon as the baby comes out, you go right back to a flat stomach. Am I right, ladies?
2: Can you slap the big stomach on her for a couple of weeks or months?
1: Do you have
2: to flip it to the flat stomach?
1: I think, you know what? That's a good question, Doug. I don't know. I would have to have my hands on one in order to play with it. But very interesting concept. Very realistic.
2: Is there a birth canal? It doesn't give birth.
1: You don't do this the real way.
2: Oh, okay. You take it out.
1: She's got a belly on her.
2: And it comes off, and then there you take this squeezable jelly toy out of there.
1: That's right.
2: Now, is the baby then all cleaned off and able to go into like a stroller?
1: I mean, it does not. I mean, they do send it with clothes. Okay, so it's got a little outfit.
2: So it's like a full-on baby.
1: Yeah.
2: Okay.
1: Yeah. It's, there's part of this that is realistic and horrifying, I would imagine, for some kids. But I would say any toy that has goo in it is usually a winner. This one just has goo in a place that I think most kids don't.
2: Does the goo come out on the baby?
1: Yeah.
2: Do you have to refill the goo?
1: Well, you can't. Once the baby's born,
2: only one. You don't get to play with this. That's kind of silly.
1: Maybe you can reorder. Maybe
2: placentas?
1: Maybe they'll let you buy more babies in amniotic sacs. I don't know. As for right now, this just happens once. But if they're smart, they'll manufacture a bunch of these. And it looks like right now there's just a baby girl.

0: Maybe there were Barbie babies?
1: Sure.
0: Oh.
1: Yeah, Barbie. I think there was a stroller, but it was like an umbrella stroller. But I don't really remember. It's been so long. Even it's been so long since my daughter played with them. But it was an interesting thing, you know, an interesting concept. And I know they have all these baby dolls and stuff like this, the Baby Alive and stuff like that, that make them seem real. So why not give the kids what they really want and let them experience somewhat how birth happens.
2: I think gas prices are ridiculous.
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1: We have got The Dish coming up. We'll talk about Kelly Clarkson and something she's dealing with right now. And she paints a pretty picture when she talks about it.
2: Uh-oh.
1: Also, a sequel to a movie that came out in 2009 that wasn't very good, but people liked, like a cult type movie.
2: Okay.
1: So if you got enough people who get into it with the cult like status, you might as well make a sequel, even if the original wasn't all that good.
2: Okay.
1: And stuff going on with those Real Housewives. We'll talk about them and how they're bringing down the collective IQ of a country. Yet again, we'll talk about it next in The Dish.

0: Doug and Jen.
1: Now, 93.3. It's time for The Dish. Kelly Clarkson thought she caught that explosive diarrhea parasite.
2: Oh, no.
1: The very loud and explosive diarrhea parasite.
2: And she has like a daily talk show.
1: Yeah, she said that really basically her situation was that scene from Bridesmaids where the ladies get that stomach virus and of course
2: and they're in the wedding
1: Melissa
2: dress
1: McCarthy
2: show.
1: Is going to the bathroom into a sink.
2: Yep.
1: Because they cannot find enough places to go to the bathroom in the bathroom.
2: Maya Rudolph does it in the middle of the street.
1: Oh, yeah. That's it. So poor Kelly Clarkson dealing with that. Celebrities, they're just like us.
2: Mm-hmm.
1: There's a sequel to the 2009 cult horror film Jennifer's Body, reportedly starting shooting in October. The original starred Megan Fox and Amanda Seyfried. Seyfried. How do you say it?
2: Seyfried.
1: That's the way I say it. So I'm right. You're right. Look at that. It was written by Diablo Cody, who did Juno as well. And it was awful. Like, I remember when it came out, it was marketed well, and it seemed like a movie you'd want to see. And Megan Fox was sort of at her pinnacle at that point.
2: Hot to trot,
1: and
2: as
1: boy,
2: they say.
1: Was it terrible. But people seem to really like it. So they're making another one. Megan Fox definitely in this one. I don't know who from the original lived and didn't. It's a very strange.
2: I don't think I ever saw the movie.
1: Really?
2: Yeah.
1: I'm shocked because of when it came out. Like, that was right in your wheelhouse.
2: Yeah, but
1: 2009, you
2: right.
1: probably had a...
2: I didn't even have cable at that time.
1: But it was in the movies. You didn't go to the movies? You didn't have kids?
2: I didn't do any of that stuff. But I did go to a lot of Red Sox and hockey games.
1: Oh, that sounds... Have to drag me to a hockey game, to be honest with you. But
2: yeah, they're so much fun.
1: No, I hate hockey. So this is kind of a big deal for people who are very excited about kind of reliving bad movies from the past and saying, hey, listen, can we make another one of those? Make it worse. I don't understand the appeal of a movie that really wasn't good.
2: Well,
1: I wanted it to be good.
2: But somebody must have really liked it, and it's obviously a cult classic.
1: I still think, like, the studios are saying, like, it already exists. People are familiar with it. That saves us some money right off the top. Megan Fox got a little juice right now because of the whole Machine Gun Kelly nonsense. People are interested. All right, yeah, make it. They don't want new ideas, right? They just want ideas that are already sort of established and people are familiar with. Jennifer's Body. Is that what it's called? Yeah, Jennifer's Body. So the Real Housewives of Rhode Island, they got another season.
2: Great.
1: Yeah, next season.
2: Matt Damon and Andy Cohen were talking about this very quickly.
1: What I saw is Andy Cohen was trying to convince Matt Damon that there was a reason to watch a second of The Real Housewives of Rhode Island. And Matt Damon was confused that it even existed.
2: Right.
1: That's what it sounded like to me.
2: He was like, what?
1: Yeah.
2: And Andy Cohen was like, well, it's the closest thing that we've come to Boston, you know. But he said that The Real Housewives of Rhode Island are the meanest of the whole franchise.
1: But he was so excited about the fact that they were the meanest. Like, Andy Cohen's, I mean, that says it all. Like, he's saying, oh, you know, why I'm so excited about this group of Real Housewives is they're the meanest, that you gotta watch it. That's a sickness this country has, that they want to watch people be mean to each other. And not clever mean, like just mean.
2: Yeah,
1: your husband cheated on you. It's like, oh, nice. Let's talk about that.
2: I watched 1.5 episodes and I felt sad.
1: Yeah, you could be mean and funny. Like, there are people who do that. Like, there are smart people who can do... These people are just, like, mean to each other. I watched about 30 seconds of one you were watching to try... You watched two episodes, right?
2: Trying
1: to get into
2: it.
1: And I couldn't even... It took me 15 of the 20 seconds. I was done.
2: It made me sad. I wanted them to be friends.
1: Yep.
2: Like, I wanted, like, a female
1: Nobody wants
2: friendship.
1: To see people be friends.
2: No, why not?
1: Because
2: why
1: that's
2: not,
1: not entertaining.
2: But
1: so you have to be the worst you
2: I
1: can be.
2: I didn't like it. It made me feel really bad.
1: Yeah, it's not for me. I know a lot of people love it. A lot of people are making hay off it.
2: But they're out filming right now.
1: Not working for me. Yeah, they're in my hometown doing their thing.
2: Yep.
1: Which I think is interesting.
2: Yeah.
1: I don't know anyone that saw the shooting of the scenes, but I know people that have been in contact, like inadvertent contact with...
2: Yeah, trying to go to restaurants and
1: then
2: they're
1: all
2: like
1: of a sudden,
2: a huge camera crew and they're and let's go somewhere else.
1: Not great. Anyway, that is a look at The Dish.
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0: the things that I've got.
1: It's not just being drunk and having apps with things you want to buy at your fingertips. That's not the only thing you got to watch out for.
2: No drinking and shopping.
1: Drinking and shopping is bad, but there's other things that can lead to, you know, bad shopping decisions. Now, I can make bad shopping decisions any time, day or night. I do it sometimes while we're talking on the radio.
2: What?
1: Oh, yeah. We'll talk about it next.
2: Oh, but, boy.
1: Oh, yeah. I think that you need to be careful because you and I run into this problem from time to time. And it might even affect you, the frugalist of the frugal.
2: Uh-oh.
1: We'll talk about it next.

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1: Maybe in many ways I am part woman.
2: Okay.
1: I feel as though I'm a shopaholic, and you don't hear many men say that, is all I'm saying.
2: Without question. Your shoe / boot collection, your hat collection, your jacket collection, your flannel collection.
1: Now, I know a lot of guys do buy things foolishly as well, but that whole feeling of being a shopaholic has always been sort of a feminine thing to talk about when you're hard on yourself.
2: When you walk into a shopping plaza, does Katrina and the Waves Walking on Sunshine start playing in your head?
1: Yeah, I mean, I'm worse online than I am in person. Okay. You know what? I find that there's not a lot of great places to shop for men in the radius I live in. Like when I go to New York and I go to certain areas that have like, they'll have like 9 places that sell just men's awesome clothes I can try on and do stuff.
2: Yeah, and at a fair cost? Or
1: no,
2: like,
1: but they have it. And, you know, around here you go, like walk through an entire mall, it's like, all right, this is all women's clothing. Or I guess they have a men's H&M, but that isn't for guys my age or size. So I don't even know. I can't even find clothes.
2: So you could go to like Penny's or Macy's.
1: Yeah, I don't go to either of those places because their clothes are garbage. So they have crap. They have the crap. They just do. And even the stuff they have that's got the good name is like, it's the garbage stuff.
2: Well, you know what happened? Filene's Basement went away. And
1: I never went to Filene's Basement because it was in Boston.
2: You?
1: So there was no need to Boston to go to Filene's Basement. I'm never looking for a wedding dress either, where you people would beat each other with sticks.
2: I didn't do that.
1: Well, that's what they would happen, though. They did it on those days.
2: I know. I thought
1: the running of the brides. It was like,
2: I know.
1: Where do they do that now?
2: Nowhere.
1: You got it. I'm going to open a place. There's 50 empty businesses.
2: Just so ladies can beat each other with
1: sticks
2: again. Come
1: on in. It's like a fight to the death. And there's one. It's a $30,000 dress. It's up there. Go get it.
2: $500.
1: And you start up beating each other. Anyway, they say late night purchasing online is a real problem. If you shop late at night, and maybe some stores should do like late night hours. Like, you know, magic hours or something where you get some discounts and you come in late. Because you're not thinking right. You're a little groggy. You're at the end of the day. You're probably just at that point where you're like, oh, who cares? I hated every minute of today. I'm going to buy it. You know, like you had a rough day at work or your kids are being a nightmare.
2: Is that what happens to
1: I'm
2: your
1: gonna
2: brain?
1: I'm going to treat myself. I am hunting for happiness. I have not found it. You know that. I tell you, I got that hole in me. I don't know what it is. I don't know where it stems from. Yesterday, I bought multiple things.
2: Will you go to therapy, please?
1: I don't want to do that. You know what? Here's the problem with going to therapy, because I've been to therapy.
2: They might fix it?
1: No.
2: Oh.
1: No. They don't fix it. And then you're like, oh my God, I'm unfixable. What can I buy now?
2: Please. How many times have I dealt with anger in...
1: Yeah, you've been fixed?
2: No, I'm just saying. So I'm not mad that I've gone to therapy. Every time I go and I meet somebody new and we talk about anger, then, you know, I learn a different level of what anger has done to my life.
1: And does the anger get better?
2: I mean, sometimes for...
1: Okay, well, then it's worth it for you. The hole doesn't get smaller when I go to therapy.
2: You don't know. When was the last time you went to therapy for the hole?
1: Well, all my therapy has been for the hole. I want as many. All I want to do is fill it with good stuff that I see online that I'm sure is going to make me happy. Some of the stuff, I've been better now because I've been focused on things I do. So I got a lot of golf stuff because I do that. I golf a lot. So I use all that stuff.
2: What are your most recent golf purchases?
1: The ones I made yesterday. Do you want to know? I've been making pretty steady purchases, like at least every other day for a good 3 months.
2: Okay.
1: But I got a nice golf bag coming. Discount, though. I got a great discount on it. I hunted those coupon codes now. I got a head for a driver. I got a couple
2: mean?
1: Of shirts.
2: What's
1: a driver? Driver club.
2: So that's the part hits the ball?
1: Yeah.
2: Okay.
1: But there's not a stick on it.
2: Okay.
1: I'll use very rudimentary terminology for you.
2: Yes, please.
1: And then I got, what else did I get? I can't even remember. But when it comes, I'll be excited because I forget. Wow. I love forgetting what I ordered and then having it arrive. Oh, that
2: You're
1: is the
2: sick.
1: Best feeling.
2: You're sick.
1: Like, I should take Ambien and shop so I forget that.
2: No!
1: I shop, and then when things just start coming, it's like Santa loves me.
2: You'll buy new cars. That's
1: I
2: a bad choice car. For you.
1: I did. I got really, really inebriated one night.
2: Yeah.
1: Bought a gun.
2: Online. Great.
1: Now, it takes forever to come and you got to still do the 7-day thing.
2: Uh-huh.
1: So you can't be drunk and angry, get a gun and get one. But I saw it online. I said, that is so beautiful. That is lovely.
2: That's great.
1: I'm going to get that. Isn't that weird?
2: It is.
1: I have severe mental problems.
2: Yep.
1: And they're not going anywhere. So I've decided to embrace them. That's what I've done. I'm going to embrace the me that exists, not That's the great. Me I want to be. That's what's going to happen from this point forward.
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1: It's an amazing industry, the whole health and wellness industry, and that people write books and they have websites and they're those, the influencers, health influencers.
2: Sure.
1: Wellness. That's a word that needs to go away. We're going to talk about some things that people are telling us, doctors are telling us are great habits for longevity. And it's like, it's not really helpful.
2: Okay.
1: In the least.

0: 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Now,
1: 93.3. There are people that want to live forever, and so there are people who create content for those people who want to live forever, right? Or that want to live healthy, happy lives. People really want that. I want to live a happy, healthy life. How do I do it? So wellness influencers and book writers and publishing houses and doctors come up with all of the things you need to do to live a long, healthy, happy life.
2: Yeah.
1: And they're all things that you can't do. You can't do them.
2: Okay.
1: If you could do them, you'd do them. It's not that you'd, like, it's one thing if a doctor said, hey, listen, don't go out and party all night and get crazy with a lot of alcohol and smoke cigarettes. That's not good. You're not going to live long. You got to stop. Don't eat cake all day. You got to stop. Okay.
2: Yeah.
1: That's reasonable.
2: Sure.
1: But when you tell me things like manage stress, get enough sleep, eat a balanced diet,
2: yeah,
1: stay active. It's like, I can't. I want to do those things. It's very difficult. You eat a balanced diet. It's not easy if you do anything other than stay home all day and shop and have that stuff in your fridge. If you spend time outside of the house and you don't know exactly what your hours are going to be all the time, it's difficult. You're going to grab something on the go because you're starving because you had four meetings and you're losing your mind and you haven't been able to, it's hard to work a normal schedule out.
2: So then you pull into the fast food place and you have a bad meal and then, but that's the end of it.
1: Yeah.
2: Then you move on and you continue eating healthy
1: super
2: from
1: easy.
2: There.
1: And then getting enough sleep, that shouldn't be hard for you, right? You just go to sleep.
2: Yeah.
1: And then wake up at a normal time. You need 8 hours. What's wrong with you? Okay. Well, I go to sleep. Then I wake up in 40 minutes. And then I fall back to sleep over the course of about 20 minutes. Then I wake up again in 2 hours to go to the bathroom. And then I lie down and I think about everything I am losing my mind about in my life. And I stay up for an hour. Like, I'd love to get a good night's sleep.
2: Yeah.
1: I have no idea how to get a good night's sleep. I've done everything I can do. I try to keep the temperature a certain thing. I try to make sure I don't eat or drink something specific before I go to bed. It's very hard.
2: Yes.
1: Like, these are not things that I'm actively not doing. I'm passively not doing them. Like, manage stress. How do you manage stress?
2: I don't know.
1: Everything causes me stress.
2: Mm-hmm.
1: Everyone I know stresses me out. Everything I do stresses me out. I don't know how to manage that. The only thing I can do is not have people in my life. And...

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1: The dish is on the way. We'll talk about Tom Brady and the WWE. There's been some grumbling about that. Also, Shania Twain. Well, she went to Britain to perform with Harry Styles. And things just get weird. I mean, it must
2: when
1: be nice
2: you're a celebrity.
1: To be Shania Twain.
2: Yeah.
1: And Ryan Reynolds on the record discussing something we can be excited about. I still like Ryan Reynolds, and I like his movies, and I am looking forward to the next one in this particular series. We'll talk about it coming up next in the day.

0: Time for the dish. Tom Brady is reportedly having ongoing talks with the WWE about maybe having a match, likely against Logan Paul. They've been trading pot shots. There was a video of Tom Brady slapping Logan Paul in the face at an event. Then they went at each other again at the World Cup finals. So, I mean, Tom Brady is pretty image conscious. He'd control himself. I think he wouldn't physically attack someone in public in front of cameras, even if he really wanted to.
1: Unless it was staged for something.
0: Or it was a specific jiu-jitsu instructor, which would probably end badly for Tom Brady, but I could see that attack maybe taking place.
1: That's probably why it hasn't happened yet.
0: So it looks like Tom Brady is hoping to be a bad guy in the WWE. He wants to be a heel. That's what they call him, a black hat. Don't know what Logan Paul does in the WWE because I don't watch the WWE, but I will watch if Tom Brady is going to get in the ring. I think it might be worth it. This is a historic thing, though. I mean, you think about how many famous non-professional wrestlers, especially men of a certain age who were obsessed with the WWE when they were growing up. If they get the opportunity to be a member of the WWE, you've got to take that opportunity.
1: It's possible that Tom Brady was into it, you know?
0: I think so. Yeah, I mean, right, he's the right age.
1: Sure.
0: When that was the 90s, the era of WWE, that was the most disturbing.
1: Rowdy Roddy Piper.
0: No, he's a little young for Rowdy Roddy, but definitely, like when The Rock and Stone Cold Steve Austin and
1: Hacksaw Jim Duggan.
0: Oh, yeah, all of that. You got that Mankind who was also Dude Love and all sorts of crazy stuff. So,
1: what?
0: Mankind was one of the wrestlers.
1: I didn't know that he was also somebody else.
0: Yeah, he had an alter ego. or it was who he was before he figured out he was going to be Hacksaw Jim Duggan. Was that him? No, maybe not. Man, anyway, wrestling is crazy. And the 90s was the craziest time. I used to go and watch wrestling with a friend of mine. I wasn't a big WWE guy. He was. And he would talk to me as if, like, if you ever watched Days of Our Lives with your grandmother and you hadn't watched it before, and she would explain, like, every sub-story and history of each character and what went on. That's what he was doing the whole time I watched wrestling.
1: The WWE was soap opera. Your stories.
0: It was crazy. Shania Twain, she brought her horses with her to London when she opened for Harry Styles on tour. She said, "I ride in my pajamas in the mornings, just barefoot. It's just a great escape."
1: Now,
0: can't she rent a horse?
1: Yeah, that's what I was thinking. Is it humane to fly your horses across the drink?
0: Well, I guess. I mean, if you're rich, they probably don't mind it. It's probably better than being in the back of a trailer and
1: still, they're in the cargo hold. It's not like they're on the plane.
0: But I don't think they're in a cargo hold on like a passenger jet. My guess is there's some sort of like horse shipment that she does.
1: Now I'm intrigued.
0: They fly them all over the world.
1: I want to see how horses are flown.
0: Yeah, well, not just horses, for the rich.
1: Yeah.
0: No, I mean, they fly horses from different parts of the world to race in races all over the world.
1: So there's probably,
0: those people have a lot of money.
1: How do you get a horse on an airplane?
0: Here's what I will tell you. I bet you that horse of Shania Twain's was way more comfortable than I've ever been on a plane.
1: Has way more leg room.
0: Absolutely. And got more than peanuts on their trip. Unless you fall asleep.
1: They don't give you peanuts.
0: And you're flying with Jen. And then Jen doesn't wake you up when they come with the food.
1: Oh, shut up.
0: And then you're like, and then you wake up.
1: Your mouth open.
0: Jen's eating a sandwich. And you're like, well, where's my sandwich?
1: Yeah. And what did I do? I gave it to you.
0: Oh, you're damn right you did. Because you didn't wake me up. Ryan Reynolds is on the record insisting that Deadpool and Wolverine wrapped up the Merc with the Mouth story, with the possible exception of some Marvel cameos. But it does look like they are potentially filming a new Deadpool.
1: What?
0: So there could be a new Deadpool, Deadpool 4. Deadpool is entertaining.
1: Is Deadpool part of the Marvel universe?
0: Well, yes.
1: Okay, so now that they've
0: peripherally.
1: Now they've got that Avengers
0: Doomsday. Maybe he'll make a cameo in that.
1: I'm imagining he's gonna. Ryan Reynolds starting to get a little old, though. All of these guys are starting to get a little old.
0: Yeah, but you can be. I think that's the beauty of it.
1: Like, what's Paul Rudd doing in this movie? Like, and even my boy, Chris Hemsworth, he didn't even bother trying to grow the long hair back. He's keeping it tight. Thor's got a nice short haircut.
0: Thor is great. Deadpool is great. Those are my two favorite characters.
1: Chris
0: Evans
1: has long hair. What's his...
0: What? Captain America?
1: Yeah. He's Captain America. That's right.
0: He has long hair?
1: It's like long-ish. It's weird. I don't like it.
0: I thought he was dead. Or he was retired.
1: Watch the new trailer.
0: All right. I will.
1: Avengers,
0: something to look forward to.
1: Doomsday.
0: And maybe Deadpool ends up in it. And if not...
1: That's what I'm thinking.
0: We'll probably get Deadpool movie.
1: Don't worry. The Fantastic Four is in it, which means your favorite daddy's in it, too.
0: Pedro. Pascal, but the problem is
1: Pasquale. It's not Pasquale.
0: Anytime they do a Fantastic Four movie, nobody wants to see it. And they keep doing it. Different people. And everyone's like, no, that's all right. Thanks a lot. Keep trying. That's a look at the dish.
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1: 93.3 Providence. Card and song of the daytime and a good one going back to my high school years.
2: It sure does. It's It Takes Two.

0: there is an argument being made that this summer, where a lot of people wanted to make it like a 90s summer,
1: yeah,
0: is actually turning out to be a Gen X summer.
1: Really?
0: Yeah, I'm going to tell you why coming up next.

0: Doug and Jen.
1: People are saying, even though we tried to make it a 90s summer, it actually turned into a Gen X summer.
2: How does that work?
1: Here's where the evidence lies. Costco is selling Esprit shirts. You know the company Esprit.
2: Yeah, I mean, from when I was a kid, sure.
1: Yeah, I've shopped there all the time, and you're a Gen X kid.
2: That was like the Benetton kind of thing?
1: Well, yeah, kind of, except for it was Esprit. It was its own thing. We had an Esprit in the Worcester Common Fashion Outlets, and that's where I bought almost all of the clothing that I took with me on my Italy trip in high school.
2: Oh.
1: A Little House on the Prairie, back on TV!
2: Yeah, that's weird. I watched one episode because I watched that as a kid, obviously.
1: Yeah.
2: Good family TV show to watch.
1: Uh-huh.
2: I talked to my sister. She watched it. She said it's kind of nice because she and her daughter can watch it together.
1: Yeah.
2: She's like, I don't think I'd watch it otherwise, but it's good. So, okay, yeah, that's Gen X.
1: Someone did say they wanted a Bridgerton-style prequel of Little House on the Prairie because Pa is too hot. Anyway, Madonna has a banging new album.
2: Oh, that's right.
1: Right?
2: I saw that.
1: Somebody just said, I just bought my first pair of Keds in 40 years.
2: Keds.
1: Yeah, Keds.
2: Yeah.
1: Which, by the way, were a staple summer shoe, which I kept white for all of about 36 hours.
2: Have the tree torns come back? That's the question.
1: They have not.
2: Those were very popular when I was a kid.
1: But also with the Keds, we all need arch support now. So hopefully they've created some sort of insole for the Keds for those of us that would be the ones buying them. And also everything is falling into place for the Gen X women takeover, a.k.a. Gen X women. They're in charge of all sorts of stuff.
2: Oh, yeah, they are.
1: And I think it's about time that they have their ascension to the highest, most elite positions.
2: Could happen.
1: Yeah, American Eagle, they say, is banging. I will tell you this. I took my daughter into American Eagle because she likes the clothing there, which, by the way, at her age, so did I. And it was filled with women my age and older.
2: Yeah.
1: Filled!
2: That was a millennial place, I felt, more than a Gen X place.
1: But there were women older than me buying the clothes there,
2: oh,
1: which,
2: good.
1: By the way, totally cool with that. I think it's fantastic. But yeah, they say it's more of like a mom's summer than a 90s summer,
2: yeah,
1: that we tried to create for our kids.
2: Go Gen X, baby.
1: We have tickets to go check out Ed Sheeran.
2: Yeah, Ed Sheeran going to be at Gillette Stadium September 25th. We've got your tickets now. If you'd like them, you just need to be caller 9. 224-1933, 224-1933.
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0: 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Doug and Jen.
1: Someone was asking on Am I the You Know What, you know, whatever that is. What is it, a subreddit?
2: Yeah.
1: They were asking if they were that because they were in the mall. A guy they went to high school with came up and said hello, and they just pretended they didn't know him.
2: Oh.
1: She didn't like him in high school.
2: Okay.
1: Hadn't seen him in 10 years.
2: Okay.
1: And thought that was just the way to go.
2: Yeah.
1: Was it that kind of move? Does it make her the you know what?
2: Well, let's discuss it coming up next. When

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1: Just for the record, you know how they have Am I the You Know What on Reddit?
2: Sure.
1: I'm going to tell you that your dog is. He's sitting next to me just yelling at me.
2: He's looking out the window. He wants to be outside.
1: Looking at me, going, like, all right, fine. Anyway, there was someone.
2: He's as frustrated with you as I am.
1: There was someone on Reddit who asked if they were the you know what, because they bumped into someone from high school, a guy from high school they didn't like in high school. They weren't close, and she didn't like him. He came up and said hi. She pretended she didn't know him and wants to know if that was a you know what move.
2: Well, a little bit, but it depends on what your relationship with that person in high school was, because I will tell you this. I have plenty of people that were not kind to me during certain times of my life that I'm all set with spending any time with whatsoever.
1: Yeah, well, I think that makes sense. I would prefer, I scan. Hold on, your dog wants to go outside.
2: Listen, he's just putting his hand, his little paw on the
1: slamming
2: screen door.
1: Slamming his head into the screen because he can't see it. I guess it's tough. I scan everywhere I go. Like if I go someplace, like there's going to be people that I've known, you know, in my hometown or whatever. I'm always scanning.
2: That's funny.
1: And when I see someone that I don't want to have any interaction with, I just make sure I don't go near them.
2: I'm not a scanner. I don't suss out the situation all the time.
1: Oh, I suss it out because I don't want to really bump into anyone, generally speaking, that I'm not in consistent contact with.
2: Yeah, I think like if it's somebody that you had an okay relationship with and you ran into somebody and they said, hey, it's been so long, how are you doing, whatever, like that's fine. I'm fine with that.
1: Sure.
2: I've had situations where people who were like just downright, I mean, I've talked about this very openly. I was bullied relentlessly for a large portion of my young years. I don't, it's not that I don't forgive you. I don't want you in my world and I don't want to talk to you.
1: It is funny how there are people from your past who are absolute garbage people at that point in time.
2: Right.
1: That for some reason have forgotten they were and think that you had a good relationship. Like I've had people come up to me and start talking to me. I'm like, we did not like each other. It was a very, like, it was not any sort of friendship at all when we went to high school together. So why are you coming up to me? I mean, I know that people get nostalgic and that, you know, you're different now than you were in high school, obviously. You know, I think that that's reasonable. But it's to have no acknowledgement of that. Like, hey, I know that I was a giant in high school, but
2: and that's the thing. Like,
1: good to see you.
2: If you were downright cruel, leave that person alone.
1: Yeah, like, I mean, I didn't get bullied and stuff.
2: You don't
1: know
2: the right to even talk to them
1: anymore. Do you think people just forget?
2: I don't know. I don't think so. I did in college have somebody who in elementary and middle school was like, you know, the protagonist of all the, or the antagonist of all the, you know, bullying, apologized to me. Like came up to me, was at a party, was
1: that's
2: like, hey,
1: nice,
2: I'm so sorry. And I was just kind of like, okay.
1: Was it a girl?
2: No, it was a guy.
1: Was he hitting on you?
2: No.
1: Oh, okay.
2: He
1: wasn't sure if he was like, oh, wow, Jenny has blossomed.
2: No.
1: Okay.
2: He was genuinely apologetic and
1: that's
2: had
1: nice.
2: A lot of, you know, he had said, like, I had a lot of stuff going on in my life. And I was like, that's great. You destroyed my, like, I would go home every day crying from school. So thanks for figuring that out, you know, about a decade too late. But appreciate it. Like, that's fine. You want to apologize.
1: I feel like an

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1: We have got the dish coming up. We'll talk about Kelly Clarkson and something she's dealing with right now. And she paints a pretty picture when she talks about it.
2: Uh-oh.
1: Also, a sequel to a movie that came out in 2009 that wasn't very good, but people liked, like a cult-type movie.
2: Okay.
1: So if you got enough people who get into it with the cult-like status, you might as well make a sequel, even if the original wasn't all that good.
2: Okay.
1: And stuff going on with those Real Housewives. We'll talk about them and how they're bringing down the collective IQ of a country. Yet again, we'll talk about it next in The Dish.

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1: It's time for The Dish. Kelly Clarkson thought she caught that explosive diarrhea parasite.
2: Oh, no.
1: The very loud and explosive diarrhea parasite.
2: And she has like a daily talk show.
1: Yeah, she said that really basically her situation was that scene from Bridesmaids where the ladies get that stomach virus and of course...
2: And they're in the wedding
1: dress. Melissa McCarthy is going to the bathroom into a sink.
2: Yep.
1: Because they cannot find enough places to go to the bathroom in the bathroom.
2: Maya Rudolph does it in the middle of the street.
1: Oh, yeah. That's it. So poor Kelly Clarkson dealing with that. Celebrities, they're just like us.
2: Mm-hmm.
1: There's a sequel to the 2009 cult horror film Jennifer's Body, reportedly starting shooting in October. The original starred Megan Fox and Amanda Seyfried, Seyfried. How do you say it?
2: Seyfried.
1: That's the way I say it. So I'm right. You're right. Look at that. It was written by Diablo Cody, who did Juno as well. And it was awful. Like, I remember when it came out, it was marketed well, and it seemed like a movie you'd want to see. And Megan Fox was sort of at her pinnacle at that point.
2: Hot to trot,
1: and
2: as
1: boy,
2: they say.
1: Was it terrible. But people seem to really like it. So they're making another one. Megan Fox definitely in this one. I don't know who from the original lived and didn't. It's a very strange...
2: I don't think I ever saw the movie.
1: Really?
2: Yeah.
1: I'm shocked because of when it came out. Like, that was right in your wheelhouse.
2: Yeah, but...
1: 2009, you
2: right.
1: probably had a...
2: I didn't even have cable at that time.
1: But it was in the movies. You didn't go to the movies? You didn't have kids?
2: I didn't do any of that stuff. But I did
1: what
2: go
1: did
2: to a
1: do?
2: Lot of Red Sox and hockey games.
1: Oh, that sounds... Have to drag me to a hockey game, to be honest with you. But
2: yeah, they're so much fun.
1: No, I hate hockey. So this is kind of a big deal for people who are very excited about kind of reliving bad movies from the past and saying, hey, listen, can we make another one of those? Make it worse. I don't understand the appeal of a movie that really wasn't good.
2: Well,
1: I wanted it to be good.
2: But somebody must have really liked it, and it's obviously a cult classic.
1: I still think, like, the studios are saying, like, it already exists. People are familiar with it. That saves us some money right off the top. Megan Fox got a little juice right now because of the whole Machine Gun Kelly nonsense. People are interested. All right, yeah, make it. They don't want new ideas, right? They just want ideas
2: of
1: that
2: course.
1: Are already sort of
2: right.
1: established and people are familiar with Jennifer's Body. Is that what it's called? Yeah, Jennifer's Body. So the Real Housewives of Rhode Island, they get another season.
2: Great.
1: Yeah,
2: oh.
1: next season.
2: Matt Damon and Andy Cohen were talking about this very quickly.
1: What I saw is Andy Cohen was trying to convince Matt Damon that there was a reason to watch a second of The Real Housewives of Rhode Island. And Matt Damon was confused that it even existed.
2: Right.
1: That's what it sounded like to me.
2: He was like, what?
1: Yeah.
2: And Andy Cohen was like, well, it's the closest thing that we've come to Boston, you know? But he said that The Real Housewives of Rhode Island are the meanest of the whole franchise.
1: And but he was so excited about the fact that they were the meanest. Like, Andy Cohen's, I mean, that says it all. Like, he's saying, oh, you know, why I'm so excited about this group of Real Housewives is they're the meanest, that you gotta watch it. That's a sickness this country has, that they want to watch people be mean to each other. And not clever mean, like just mean.
2: Yeah.
1: You know, like, your husband cheated on you. It's like, oh, nice. Let's talk about that.
2: I watched 1.5 episodes and I felt sad.
1: Yeah, you could be mean and funny. Like, there are people who do that. Like, there are smart people who can do... These people are just, like, mean to each other. Listen, I watched about 30 seconds of one you were watching to try... You watched 2 episodes, right? Trying
2: like
1: to get into
2: half.
1: It. And I couldn't even... It took me 15 of the 20 seconds. I was done.
2: It made me sad. I wanted them to be friends.
1: Yep.
2: Like, I wanted, like, a female
1: Nobody wants
2: friendship.
1: To see people be friends.
2: No, why not?
1: Because
2: why
1: that's not entertaining.
2: But
1: so you have to be the worst you
2: I didn't
1: can be.
2: Like it. It made me feel really bad.
1: Yeah, it's not for me. I know a lot of people love it. A lot of people are making hay off it.
2: But they're out filming right now.
1: Not working for me. Yeah, they're in my hometown doing their thing.
2: Yep.
1: Which I think is interesting.
2: Yeah.
1: I don't know anyone that saw the shooting of the scenes, but I know people that have been in contact, like inadvertent contact with...
2: Yeah, trying to go to restaurants and
1: then all
2: like,
1: of a sudden,
2: a huge camera crew and they're like, and let's go somewhere
1: else. Not great. Anyway, that is a look at The Dish.
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0: You'll hopefully laugh.
1: Doug and Jen. 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

0: This is an interesting concept in toys, and one that well, it's not like we haven't had this concept before, but it's 2026. So when you've got technology at your fingertips.
1: Right.
0: And you've got the option of a toy that, you know, might be a little bit more advanced than they were back in the day. Parents are debating whether this one is a good one or not. We'll talk about it coming up next.

0: there's a new toy out there that has got some parents questioning whether or not this is a good idea or not. My guess is this might be one of those toys of the year, you know, the must-have holiday
1: item. The Tickle Me Elmo of 2026.
0: Yeah, this one is called My Mini Baby Mom and Surprise Doll, which is a Barbie doll-style doll that is pregnant. Now, when you open up her stomach, there is a baby in an amniotic sac and some goo, and you can squeeze the goo and the sac, and the baby comes out, and then you flip the mama's stomach back over, and it's flat. Which, you know, that's exactly what happens. As soon as the baby comes out, you go right back to a flat stomach. Am I right, ladies?
1: Can you slap the big stomach on her for a couple of weeks or months?
0: No, I don't.
1: If you want to, have to flip it to the flat stomach?
0: I think, you know what? That's a good question, Doug. I don't know. I would have to have my hands on one in order to play with it. But very interesting concept. Very realistic.
1: Is there a birth canal? Like, do you?
0: No.
1: It doesn't give birth.
0: You don't do this the real way.
1: Oh, okay. You take it out.
0: She's got a belly on her.
1: And then it comes off, and then there you take this squeezable jelly toy out of there.
0: That's right.
1: Now, is the baby then all cleaned off and able to go into like a stroller?
0: I mean, it does not. I mean, they do send it with clothes. Okay, so it's got a little outfit.
1: So it's like a full-on baby.
0: Yeah.
1: Okay.
0: Yeah. It's, there's part of this that is realistic and horrifying, I would imagine, for some kids. But I would say any toy that has goo in it is usually a winner. This one just has goo in a place that I think
1: most
0: kids don't.
1: Does the goo come out on the baby?
0: Yeah.
1: And I mean, so it's you have like to refill the goo?
0: Well, you can't. Once the baby's born,
1: there's
0: born.
1: Only one. You don't get to play with this. That's kind of silly.
0: Maybe you can reorder. Maybe
1: placentas?
0: Maybe they'll let you buy more babies in amniotic sacs. I don't know. As for right now, this just happens once. But if they're smart, they'll manufacture a bunch of these. And it looks like right now there's just a baby girl. I don't know if there's going to be baby boys or not.
1: Is this like the whole idea to get people excited about having babies, or like what's the concept behind this?
0: I honestly don't know.
1: Because it doesn't sound fun.
0: Well, I mean, it is if you're a kid and you like to play pretend. I mean, I played with Barbie dolls for a long time, and you and other young
1: boys. You
0: wanted
1: them to be pregnant?
0: Yeah. Oh, heck yeah.
1: Oh, that would have just destroyed all the fun at the Barbie dream house. Like Corvette goes out the window. You can't put a baby sitting in it. You got to get the Jeep, I guess.
0: In the Barbie world, there were no car seats. You just threw the baby on the passenger seat.
1: What baby? There were Barbie babies?
0: Sure.
1: Oh.
0: Yeah, Barbie. I think there was a stroller, but it was like an umbrella stroller. But I don't really remember. It's been so long. Even it's been so long since my daughter played with them. But it was an interesting thing, you know, an interesting concept. And I know they have all these baby dolls and stuff like this, the Baby Alive and stuff like that, that make them seem real. So why not give the kids what they really want and let them experience somewhat how birth happens.
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1: with Doug and Jen.
2: Coming up, we got three things you need to know now. President Trump, he's going to be involved in something. We'll talk about what that is and why. Also, what do they call it? Pain at the pump?
3: I guess so. Is that when gas prices are up?
2: Yeah.
3: Yeah, I call it pain in the pump.
2: That's good. We're going to have more than that of that. And a little raccoon who's making quite the name for himself across the entire internet. We'll talk about who he is and what's so special about him coming up in three things you need to know now next.

0: It's time for three things you need to know now. President Trump is going to attend the dignified transfer of two U.S. soldiers killed in Iranian attacks in Jordan over the weekend. The dignified transfer takes place at Dover Air Force Base today. 19-year-old Isabella Gonzalez of Texas was killed on Friday, while 25-year-old Tyler Freehan of Hawaii died on Saturday. The attack by Iran also left another soldier missing. In a Truth Social post, Trump said every time Iran kills an American soldier, they will, quote, pay for that killing many times over. So obviously not happy that there has been a loss of life on the American side, for sure.
1: Absolutely. I think it's interesting. There are people who are starting to wonder, since Iran's military was completely obliterated, how they're able to continue attacking people. And there are people that are really asking that question, like they don't understand
0: that Iran's military wasn't completely obliterated.
1: Right. I mean, that's the thing. I think that we need to get some clarity on what's happening and be aware of what the realities are over there. I mean, we're finding out, but it's not going as smoothly.
0: Of course it isn't.
1: As the plan had been, you know, so hopefully they can figure that out.
0: Again, just a question. Has anything ever gone well for the U.S. in the Middle East? I don't believe so. Gas prices are rising again as the ceasefire between the U.S. and Iran has fallen apart. Traffic through the Strait of Hormuz appears to have slowed, sending the price of oil, which is the main component in gasoline, upward in recent weeks. According to AAA, the average price was exactly $4 on Monday, which is up from about $3.

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2: We leave now, but there are opportunities for you to stick around and win $1,000, which is kind of nice.
3: 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We get back to school shopping before you know it.
2: Absolutely. So be listening for your keyword. We also, tomorrow, will have more Ed Sheeran tickets for his Gillette show in September. So join us then. Have a great afternoon. And

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We are now 93.3. The days of trying to guess what's spoiled in your fridge may be over, and I will tell you why in about 5 minutes.

The best variety from 2K to today. Now, 93.3. Olivia Dean was so easy. I thought this was kind of fun. Sometimes you have to guess what's spoiled in your refrigerator. Well, now researchers are working on, this is not a joke, an electronic nose that can detect food spoilage more accurately than we can. It has little miniature gas sensors that react to different airborne compounds, so you will know if something is spoiled.

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1: That's One Republic and Need Your Love. Hey, it's Delana. I hope you're having a great day. Did you hear? You need to break out the leg warmers because Jazzercise is back. More on that coming up in 10 minutes.

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Guaranteed human.

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1: That is somber. Back to Friends. Hey, I thought this was fun. You know, break out the leg warmers. If you were around in the 80s and 90s, you know what they are. Now, Zoomers are looking for new ways to stay in shape. And TikTok is overrun with clips from Jane Fonda aerobics to Ty Bo. And so, get ready. I think Jazzercise is back.
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1: That's Alex Warren and Ordinary. It's a little bit after 11, and thanks so much for having us on. So, The Odyssey was a big hit at the theater this past weekend. They say it's like a sweeping, spectacular movie, but it's also created something else. Tell you what that is in about 5 minutes.

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It's Bruno Mars, Risk It All. A new way to fight mosquitoes, and I am all about it. Wait until you hear what it is in about 10 minutes.

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Are you ready to win $1,000? Because I've got it for you. It's easy money, and you can win at the top of the hour with a keyword. Justin Bieber coming out with his guitar, serenading us at halftime for the World Cup final. This is Daisies.

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1: A little bit after noon, and that was Chapel Roan, Pink Pony Club. I have Sandra asking for some Bruno while she's working today. She's working reception. So, Sandra, that's coming up for you after Louis Capaldi.
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Now, 93.3, the best variety from 2K to today. Olivia Rodrigo dropped dead. So there was no lack of celebrities at the World Cup final. Will Ferrell was there. Did you see him? Jason Sudeikis, of course, out on the field. Timothy Chalamet, Jay-Z, Beyonce, Kylie Jenner, President Trump, of course.

0: The best variety from 2K to today. We are now 93.3. Olivia Dean and So Easy. So whenever I am in a heck of a hurry in the morning, sometimes I'll stop and I'll get, you know, like an Egg McMuffin or something like that. But did you know McDonald's is going to be putting out some new breakfast sandwiches? The honey brown butter bacon sandwich, the egg and cheese biscuit has a brown butter sauce on top of it. That's what they're doing with it. And the honey brown butter chicken biscuit.
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It's Lady A and Need You Now. Hey, if you're a Backstreet Boys fan, I just want to give you a heads up. I hope you're listening next week because we're going to give you all the details on flying away to see the Backstreet Boys in Vegas at the Sphere. And that could be an incredible trip. So make sure you're listening for all the details. Tame Impala is on, and I got $1,000 for you to win. It's easy money at 1:00. That's just a few minutes away.

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Lola Young and Messy. I'm kind of living on the edge because I bought something the other day. Kind of dangerous. I'll tell you more in 5 minutes. Maybe you've done it too.

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Taylor Swift from Toy Story 5. And I knew it. I knew you. Here's the fray. Hope you're having a great Tuesday.

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break. 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

Now, 93.3, the best variety from 2K to today. Alex Warren and Fever Dream. Hey, it's Delana, and yes, another $1,000. You want to win it? Easy Money is here. 9 to 5, every hour, you can win 1,000 with us. So get ready to win at 2.

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1: 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The Jonas Brothers.
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1: Did you hear the news? Ella Langley's got her own clothing line at American Eagle. It's the Denim Darling campaign. And the photos of some of the fits, pretty impressive. I mean, I'm not trying to say anything creepy. 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

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And that is, if you want to be more persuasive in anything at work or in life, or even more likable, got something for you. Coming up next. I'll smile.

0: the thing they say, that people who do this were seen to be more persuasive and more admirable.
1: Okay.
0: And that is when you lower your voice.
1: Oh.
0: Yeah, like that. Humans subconsciously link lower voices, deeper voices, to stability and competence.
1: Right. So if you start off by saying like, can I tell you something?
0: Yeah.
1: I've hooked you.
0: Yes.
1: I've hooked you already.
0: And by the way, and the calm nature in which you say it makes me think she's right.
1: She's right. Shoot. I don't have either of those.
0: But I get so amped up. I know. Me too. I kick up into fifth gear sometimes myself.
1: Yeah.
0: But if Disney comes in with her persuasive sort of, guys, let
1: swag.
0: Me tell you. Your swag.
1: Yeah. Thank you.
0: And you slow step your swag. Boom. We believe. We believers.
1: Mm-hmm.
0: Anyway, today's quote. We speed up in life when we slow down.
1: So appropriate.
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Anne Hathaway confirmed last month that she's expecting her third child with husband Adam Schulman. She did it with an Instagram post that racked up 23 million likes. And while they were trying, Anne just admitted she's still shocked she became pregnant again at 43, calling it their, quote, buzzer beater baby. 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

0: Now, 93.3. So, we have a trending report. I'm guessing this is a Love Island trending report from
1: you
0: Tanya?
1: You betcha, because Kenzie and Dylan, they got dumped from the island. They were not part of the final four, but she went back straight back to California with him. That's where Dylan lives. Right. And when she was on Call Her Daddy, she was talking about how they plan to make their relationship work. And she said, I don't want to do long distance. I want to move here. So, she's from Georgia. But she's talking about picking up her whole life and moving across the country for this guy. Now, here's the thing. She hasn't confirmed that they're officially living together yet, but it sounds like that's kind of still being figured out. But she did talk about finishing up her nursing school and taking her nursing test out here. So this isn't just like a summer fling talk. This is, you know, if she's taking her nursing test out here, it's a big deal. So my question to you is, when you meet somebody and you're long distance, do you try the long distance for a beat, or would you just go full swing?
0: What's full swing?
1: Moving to the state that they live in.
0: Okay, got it. So I've given a lot of thought to this in the last 2 minutes that you were telling me about this story. And one third of long distance relationships die after 3 months. But also, 99% of the couples on these shows don't work out.
2: Now, that's a fact that I can get behind.
1: Yes, but the 1% that do, it's really amazing.
0: Yeah, well, let's see if these are the 1%. I can't wait.
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Taylor Swift's besties still aren't saying a peep about her already legendary wedding to Travis Kelce. But maybe one day down the line, Esti Heim, Taylor's good friend and one third of the sister band, Heim, joked she'll write a tell-all and teased she'll spill the tea, but when she's 90. Anyway, her movie comes out August 7th.

0: Now 93.3. So yeah, we're talking about how different our nights are. Tanya's nights, my nights, Sisney's nights. And something that happened on my night last night, I got to share with you. I was reading about this guy, sometimes called the happiest man on the planet. And his thinking about life.
1: I got to hear this guy.
0: Armando Fuentes.

0: And remember the guy who created the study of the blue zones on the planet? He just was on Dan Buettner. He was just on the show.
1: Yes.
0: All right. So anyway, he found places on the planet, did a documentary on Netflix about where people live the longest and what they all have in common. So after he was on the air with us, he goes, "Oh, have you heard about the happiest guy on the planet?" I'm like,
1: "Tell me more."
0: "Who's that? Kevin Hart? I don't know." It goes, no, there's a guy named Armando Fuentes. So I start to look him up. Happiest man in the world, he's been called. And then I jotted down on my little notepad some of his philosophies to tell you two about.
1: Oh, tell me.
2: Homework. I love homework.
0: I know. I was in. All the great stuff comes in the salt bath.
2: Here come the glasses.
0: I can't read my writing otherwise.
2: Yeah.
0: So the guy, happiest man in the world, he says from his writings, eat without gluttony, drink without getting drunk, love without jealousy, argue when you need to, but never go to bed mad, and occasionally, with great discretion, misbehave.
1: Oh, I like that one. It's cute. It's kind of like be spontaneous.
2: What does that mean?
1: Don't be boring.
0: Probably what you do with Robbie that we don't know about.
2: Nice.
0: And we move on.
2: Nice.
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1: 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Ariana Grande's been spotted out with her ex, Ricky, who split roughly a decade ago. Some sources say they're just friends, which Tanya says is impossible for exes. Other reports suggest they are dating. 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

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So there's an update in the story between the Alexes that Tanya has between Alex Earl and Alex Cooper. Alex Earl has responded, and Tanya has the story next hour.

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2: I'm going to grab Sam on the line here. So you're calling about an interesting topic, and that is, does breaking up with your partner reset your anniversary date? Tell me.
3: So I'm in the doghouse, but I also think I have a pretty good defense. My girlfriend and I dated for a year.
2: Yeah.
3: And, well, we broke up. And we were broken up for like a full 2 years. We both dated other people, and we had no contact. And honestly, I thought we were done for good. Then we reconnected, and we got back together. And we've been together now for about 8 months.
2: Uh-huh.
3: And she's upset because I forgot what she says is our anniversary. But I don't know. You tell me. I told her I didn't forget our anniversary because we just got back together. And, you know, she says, no, our anniversary is the first day we became a couple back during our old relationship.
2: I think you got to move the chains on this one. I think you're right. I mean, the first one didn't work.
0: Right.
2: Why so you don't celebrate, go and celebrate that anniversary.
4: Because they're still celebrating when they started dating.
0: But
2: didn't work. I think that's bad karma.
0: Exactly.
2: Bad energy.
0: You need a refresh.
2: Yeah, the restart is your anniversary.
0: I don't think so.
2: Well, you are wrong.
3: I'm glad that you guys agree with me. Thank you so much for your help.
2: Thank you, Sam. Good luck. I appreciate you calling in, and I think you know what to do.
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0: Now 93.3, a psychiatrist going viral. Have you seen this? For saying there are some secrets that you should keep from your significant other.
1: Why?
0: Well, let's hear what they are.

0: Now, 93.3. Secrets. Not a good idea to keep from your partner. There's a guy named Therapy Jeff posted on TikTok. This guy says 5 secrets you should keep from your partner are: if an ex pops into your fantasies during a, you know, dream.
1: Oh, yeah, yeah, yeah.
0: I probably wouldn't remember. Probably not worth sharing because it doesn't. That's probably okay.
1: Yeah, like how do you even bring that up?
0: I think you just don't.
1: Exactly.
0: I think you may be right on that one.
1: I agree with you.
0: He's got more secrets you should keep from your partner. He says you should keep a secret of having a fleeting crush on someone in real life.
2: This feels bad.
1: Yikes. I mean, having a crush in real life is just all bad.
0: He says keep this secret from your partner: the mean things you think when you're fighting with your partner.
1: That's true.
0: So far, these are true.
1: Mm-hmm. Okay.
0: I didn't think any secrets were allowed, but these are probably pretty good ones.
1: Yeah.
0: Every time they annoy you, don't tell them. I disagree.
1: I feel like at least 1 out of 10 times you gotta at least say.
0: I think you're gonna say, I don't appreciate that. You know,
1: right.
0: Some way.
1: We need to otherwise, correcting ourselves, fixing ourselves.
0: They're gonna keep annoying you, which is annoying.
1: I know.
2: I think you have to pick your battles. That's what we're saying.
0: Secrets from your partners. Keep these secrets. And one of them is if a family member doesn't like them.
2: I'd be so upset if they kept a secret like that from me.
0: I think I'd keep the secret.
1: Yeah, I wouldn't want to know.
0: I never thought I would say yes to some of these things, but I think I would now that I think about them.
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1: That's it for us. 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
2: I've been like just going out to dinner. I've been doing some birthday celebrations. And so we went to a dinner and we just were talking. We were having the best time when we were there from 6:30 to 10. So I didn't get home till like 10:30. Then I showered. That's late.
0: What are you, the Golden Bachelorette?
3: Literally.
0: That's it. 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
1: Hey, my name is Shannon O. Thanks for spending part of your Tuesday night with me. 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

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If you've been at Target or Walmart recently, you've probably already seen this stuff popping up. School supplies, because why should we get a chance to enjoy our summer? Parents are going to be spending a lot on school supplies this year. I'll tell you just how much coming up in the next 10 minutes.

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Ooh, Ariana Grande, the front page of your celebrity gossip, getting back together with Ricky Alvarez. My name is Shannon O. She's on now with Hate That I Made You Love Me.